0: competition. That's what you want to see, is that camaraderie and everybody still trying no matter who wins or loses that competition. So I don't think anybody was surprised by what they saw. As far as the comparisons now with him doing the three passing touchdowns and two rushing touchdowns, first freshman to do that in his debut since Cam Newton, I don't know if I want to put his name with his name necessarily, but I think that, yeah, there's no surprise that he was able to do what he did.
1: Early thoughts on Tennessee, Georgia Tech from Saturday night in Atlanta.
0: I think Georgia Tech is a lot better a team than what we saw from them week one against Colorado. That's a tough place to play, too. I know that, you know, maybe SEC fans will scoff at how small Bobby Dodd is, but that is ultimately a wild place to have to walk into and play. First real test, as we have mentioned, too, for Faison Brandon. It's one thing to get to play at home in a favorable Neyland Stadium. It's another thing to head on the road. And so I think they could cause some tricky spots for them. I saw some good things from Alberto Mendoza, but ultimately it was his first game as well. So I think there's still a lot to learn about the Yellow Jackets, but I'm feeling good about my Vols, as I have to.
1: All right. So who's the biggest trash talker you have to deal with on all the shows that you do?
0: Gosh, that's a good question. I think Danny likes to poke the bear, Danny Cannell, but I also work right next to Damian Harris, who is a two-time national championship running back for Alabama. So obviously, there's going to be a lot of back and forth between the Tennessee fan and the Alabama fan. But I will say, it has been a fun existence being a Vols fan lately with all the winning that we've done against Alabama. So I felt good about it. But we have a bet going every single year. Last year, I had to wear an Alabama jersey during a show, which was not fun. The year before, he had to wear orange, and he sang Rocky Top. So we'll see what we do this year.
1: All right, we look forward to it. Emily Proud, keep representing the Vols. Thanks so much for all that you're doing on the CBS Sports Network and CBS Sports HQ. Great job. We're proud of you.
0: Thank you, Mike. Pleasure to be here.
1: More coming up on the Mike Keith Show, delivered by Uber Eats, right after this.
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0: young guy. Strength levels, that's maybe a question. But when you have the guys that went down, and those guys weren't ahead of him. So, I mean, he's naturally the next man up. Or you could, you know, move Staley to the outside or bring in another guy. I mean, Tennessee has a lot of weapons there at receiver. And for Kelce Pope, there's options. But naturally, I'm going to say Tyree King because he's kind of like the next guy up at that slot after Braylon Staley.
1: Jason Swain, look forward to seeing you at Bobby Dodd Stadium on Saturday. Tennessee against Georgia Tech. We're on the air at 4:30 Eastern.
0: Let's do it, man.
1: All right. Jason Swain with us on the Mike Keith Show. We've got more of the program coming up right after this.
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1: It's a Wednesday feature of the Mike Keith Show, delivered by Uber Eats. It's Andy Asks. This is Andy. Andy Brock of the Vol Radio Network staff. Glad to have you with us.
8: It's great to be here.
1: Yes. So Andy will ask questions, and this segment of the program is presented by our friends at First Horizon, official bank of the Vols. So Andy, ask.
8: It's time to ask. Got some good ones. Again, you can submit your questions. The text line is 865-657-1278. Josh from Cookville, we'll start with him. Talent in the linebacker room. Obviously, you get someone back in Arion Carter this week. It's going to add to it. With that room being as talented as it is, how do you see Jim Knowles utilizing the skill sets of that group?
1: That's a great question, because there are so many talented guys in there and versatile guys We saw Mari

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3: That game will kick off at 1 Eastern on Sunday. Sad news from the world of sports. Former NHL player, coach, and ESPN analyst Barry Melrose has died. Melrose's wife told the news to ESPN Steve Levy. Melrose was diagnosed with Parkinson's disease in 2023. Barry Melrose was 70 years old. Baseball continues tonight with pennant races. Plenty of high-scoring games, including one in Philadelphia. The Phillies lead the Astros 11-7. Meanwhile, the Orioles lead the Guardians in the 8th, 9-5.
4: Hey, this is Rich Eisen. 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

0: bad play, the fans are not going to care. The fans are going to go crazy on social media. Like, we don't care if you didn't get enough sleep. We don't care if you feel off in Australia. You're messing up my fantasy draft team. Like, do your job. You know, I can only imagine what they have to go through with that. But, would not want to be in their shoes right now.
1: No, but we get another game tomorrow night. It's a divisional matchup between the Rams and 49ers in Australia. Along with Samantha Rivera, I'm Gabe Neitzel, in on Amber and Ian. And coming up next, an NBA champion is about to take on a new role. 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

0: especially for a program that holds themselves to such a high standard.
1: Right.
0: I mean, it's something that is going to be worth monitoring for the rest of the season. Like, how far could this team potentially fall? Because when you're opening up the season as the number 16 team, you're paying Bryce Underwood what you're paying him. Mm-hmm. Clearly, the expectations are, oh, we're leaving all the stuff with Sherrone Moore behind us. We're looking forward as a program. And while, yes, the off-the-field stuff is now behind you, you still have to produce on the field. And when you're opening up as the number 16 team, you're thinking, oh, we're going to be a college football playoff team. And right now it feels like they are the furthest thing from that.
1: Yeah, no, it is the complete opposite. But I think what's crazy to me, too, is that the fans are just so blinded, I think, by their love for this team and just, like, the historic side of a team like this, of a school like this, where they're like, no, you know what, we did win that game, we're good, we'll be fine, like, you know, the voters got it all wrong, whatever. And it's like, are you that delirious right now? I think you need a little reality check.
0: Because this wasn't Oregon surviving against Boise State. I don't know about you, but I walked away from the Oregon-Boise State game going, oh, I think Oregon is going to be fine.
1: Yes.
0: Because of the way they played in the second half. I just walked away going, oh, Boise State's a pretty good team.
1: Yeah.
0: And that's not what happened here. I walked away going, oh, Western Michigan's a pretty good team.
1: Yep.
0: I don't think Michigan is a very good team, despite getting the win in whatever standings you want to keep.
1: Exactly. Yeah, no, I think the whole situation is just silly. Silly at the end of the day.
0: She's Samantha Rivera. I'm Gabe Nigel, in for Amber and Ian here on ESPN Radio. But coming up next, we are going to remember a former colleague. That's next. It's ESPN Radio and the ESPN app.
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9: The NFL is back right now. The Patriots lead the Seattle Seahawks 10-3 with 3:13 left in the third quarter. But the biggest story of the night is Sam Darnold, Seahawks quarterback, left the game after the first drive with a hip injury. He is undergoing further testing on his hip off-site. Drew Lock came in and took over at quarterback, but he wasn't the only big name to be on the sideline at this moment, as A.J. Brown's return is questionable as he has an ankle injury. He is currently undergoing x-rays. We'll update that throughout the night. Also in the NFL, Las Vegas Raiders tight end Brock Bowers is expected to miss the start of the season. The All-Pro underwent a meniscus trim Tuesday in Dallas and is expected to miss one or two games. Bowers reportedly suffered the injury during training camp, with the issue diagnosed last week. In Minnesota, J.J. McCarthy will open the season as the Vikings' third-string quarterback. Coach Kevin O'Connell confirmed that Kyler Murray will start Sunday's opener against Green Bay, with Carson Wentz serving as the backup. McCarthy, the 10th overall pick in the 2024 draft, lost his starting job during training camp. In Major League Baseball, the New York Yankees are placing second baseman Jazz Chisholm Jr. on the injured list with a right sprained thumb. Chisholm suffered the injury while sliding headfirst into second base during Tuesday's win over the Rockies. Let's take a look at some Major League Baseball scores. The Orioles beat the Guardians 9-5. We saw the Nationals fall to the Padres 9-2. The Phillies beat the Astros tonight 11-7. It was a shootout in Miami. The Mets beat the Marlins 15-14. More of Game Night with Q Myers and me, Emmett Golden, straight ahead.
10: perfect season. The last time we saw that was 1972. It's the only time we've seen it in modern football. The Dolphins were a perfect 14-0 in the regular season and sealed the deal.
11: It puts pressure on them like we haven't seen in two decades. Like the

0: Wednesday night football game.
1: 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NFL update.
0: All right, so Sam Darnold has been ruled out for the game, right? He went offsite to go get x-rays. A.J. Brown now has been ruled out with an ankle injury as well. So a couple big-time players with some big, I want to say big-time injuries, but they're not going to play left in this game. We don't know the extent, obviously, of their injuries. But for the Patriots, as they're up 10-3 with 12-19 left to go, to lose their number one wide receiver in A.J. Brown is all bad. And obviously, the Seahawks have been rocking without their starting quarterback since the first drive.
2: Yeah, and you hate to see it, but doesn't every year, like the first week, you see some big names? And we don't know, you know, what the future holds for these guys. They're out of this game. Neither one looked very good. You know, the fact that they're going to get x-rays on A.J. Brown, I was thinking, all right, they were going to tape it up and he'd get back out there. And the fact that they didn't has me a little concerned if I was a Patriots fan.
0: Sam Darnold, A.J. Brown, those aren't the only two big-time players that are ruled out of the Week 1 game. There's one also here in Las Vegas where I'm at. That's next on ESPN Radio on the all-new ESPN app.
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0: receivers left. Shotgun snap to Mack. He's looking right. He's pressured. Off balance throw to the right, and he throws an interception in the end zone. What was he thinking? Ball picked off on the right side of the end zone. Seattle has it with a touchback.
1: You did the thing you don't do. You did the thing you don't do. You should have learned from the previous two.
2: That was the third and final interception that Drake May threw. Sealed the deal in the Seattle Seahawks victory, 13-10. Game one of the 2026 season, 98.5, the Sports Hub on the call right there. It's game night on ESPN Radio, the all-new ESPN app, SiriusXM Channel 80, and tune in. 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He's Emmett Golden. I'm Q Myers. And Emmett, to their point, you take the points. You were already in range to get the points. You're going to tie the game. You have an opportunity to do that. Yes, you want to score a touchdown and win, but you got to protect the points. We're Hill for Mike Vrabel in a hot second on that, but I did want to pass this along when it comes to Sam Darnold and his injury. Seahawks head coach Mike McDonald said good news on Sam Darnold, but he didn't provide any more information. And from ESPN's Adam Schefter, he said, sources, Seahawks quarterback Sam Darnold has been at Harborview Medical Center in Seattle undergoing a CT scan on his hip. The initial test was encouraging but inconclusive, and Darnold now is scheduled to undergo an MRI on Thursday. So there is that. Ruled out a fracture. Okay, so they ruled out a fracture. That's good. That's very positive news.
3: Yeah, that is good. There is a labrum in your hip.

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5: The NFL season got underway tonight with a rematch of the Super Bowl in the Seattle Seahawks. They won this one, too, 13-10 over the New England Patriots. Sam Darnold left the game after the first drive with a hip injury. Seahawks coach Mike McDonald says they could rule out a fracture, but still more tests on Sam Darnold. Drew Lock came in with 16-22. For 187 yards and a touchdown to help the Seahawks get the victory. On the other side, the Patriots and Drake May. May was 23-33 for 178 yards, threw a touchdown, but three interceptions and a very costly one at the end of the game in the end zone as the Patriots went down looking to tie or win the game. A.J. Brown left this game in the third quarter with an apparent ankle injury. No update, but he was seen wearing a boot on his right foot. Let's take a look at some other news in the NFL. The Las Vegas Raiders tight end Brock Bowers is expected to miss the start of the season. The All-Pro underwent a meniscus trim Tuesday in Dallas and is expected to miss one or two games. Bowers reportedly suffered the injury during training camp with an issue that was diagnosed last week. Also, J.J. McCarthy will open the season as the Vikings' third-string quarterback. Kevin O'Connell confirmed that Kyler Murray will be the starter and Carson Wentz will serve as the backup. Let's take a look at scores around Major League Baseball. Earlier tonight, the Orioles beat the Guardians 9-5, and the Tigers beat the Twins 7-2. More of game night straight ahead.
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8: Drew throws, ball is caught. Guess who? 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Who's the goal? 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Touchdown, Seahawks. JSN on a quick turn in. 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
9: May, shotgun snap. 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
8: It's intercepted. 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It's intercepted in the end zone. Catfish, the third pick of the night by the Seahawks.
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10: Two huge plays right there that helped the Seattle Seahawks and sealed the deal for the Seattle Seahawks in this game versus New England Patriots, 13-10. 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I'm Q Myers. 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

0: if the Seahawks or Patriots have done enough to get back to Super Bowl 61. 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
1: Hey, it's Gola. 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
3: Coming up on SportsCenter All Night. The NFL officially kicks off the season with a Super Bowl 60 rematch.
4: May drops back. He's looking to throw. He fires to the back of the end zone. Allowing a catch. The touchdown for the rookie. Raritan gives New England the lead.
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6: 0-1 pitch. Fly ball left center. Got some carry. It's back and gone. Christian Yelich with a three-run home run. And the Brewers jump off.
3: Gearing up for a kickoff from down under.
7: We're fired up, man. This has been such a cool experience. Obviously, there's a lot of question marks when you hear you're playing in Australia. You know, it's been a lot of fun, so we're super fired up. We're here.
3: Playoff races tighten up as the baseball season winds down.
8: Here's Perales back to work. First pitch swinging in the air, deep to left center. Young is at the wall. This one gonna go! Jackson Merrill with another. A two-run homer in the fifth, and now a lead homer in the seventh.
3: Plus, another American punches their ticket to the semis.
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1: 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Of course, the semifinals are set in New York. No change atop the AL West. NL West, the injured list could be getting a rather prominent name. That's straight ahead. But Wednesday, we got that football.
10: Patriots, Seahawks. It is a rematch of Super Bowl 60, which Seattle won handedly.
11: We have a game plan that we're going to try to execute to the best of our ability. And as coaches, we have to do a great job of understanding how the game is being played and being able to adjust because of just being week one.
12: It's the Seattle Seahawks making a bigger statement with a win. And the reason why is because nobody trusts Sam Darnold.
13: This is an extremely injured secondary right now. And I don't know if they've got answers for all the new Patriots receivers.
1: Championship banner unfailed in Seattle. Celebration, though, short-lived, as the Seahawks, as it turned out, would lose quarterback Sam Darnold on their first drive. It's a hip injury. He was taken for a CT scan. Team says it's encouraging but inconclusive. He will have an MRI on Thursday. Meanwhile, it was the Patriots who moved ahead on the scoreboard.
4: Now from the eye, Henry, the fullback. He motions to the left wing. Twin tights on each side. Stack. May drops back. He's looking to throw. He fires to the back of the end zone. Allowing a catch. The touchdown for the rookie. Raritan gives New England the lead.
1: Patriots out in front. They, however, would not be immune to losing players.
4: Wilson snaps it back to May. Seahawks with a blitz and a throw low underneath, and it's knocked down. Good play out on the right side defensively for Seattle. That was aggression. Reached out, and A.J. Brown is grabbing the back of his right knee, if not his right hamstring, and he is in a seated position.
1: 98.5, the Sports Hub. It's an ankle injury. He did not return. The Patriots did have a 10-0 lead in the third quarter. Seattle gets a field goal late in the third, 10-3, heading to the fourth. New England would run into a little bit of trouble trying to add to their lead.
14: May under center. Play fake to Kiner this time. May hits his back foot. He's going to let it fly down the near side. Reaching up, tipping it up, intercepting it. Coming back to the near side. It's Pritchard coming up the near sideline across the 20. The 25, 30, stumbles down to the 35.
1: Seattle getting the ball back. And five plays later, they take advantage.
14: Wilson stays in a tailback. Play fake. Drew looks. Drew throws. Ball is caught. Guess who? JSN breaks the tackle. 30, 25, 20. Who can go? He is. Touchdown. Seahawks. JSN on a quick turn in.
15: takes it 45 yards, runs right through the heart of the Patriots.

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1: Hey, this is Rich Eisen. Coming up on Thursday, game one of the NFL season's in the books. 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

0: Brewers jumped out in this one. Christian Yelich homers for the 11th time this season. Brewers get another win. As for the Cubs, that's their fourth straight loss. They're a game and a half behind the Phillies for the NL's top wild card spot. They're swept for the third time this season. A little bit of a change in the wild card standings. That's straight ahead. SportsCenter All Night continues. It's ESPN Radio.
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2: Two receivers left. Shotgun snap to Mack. He's looking right. He's pressured. Off balance throw to the right, and he throws an interception in the end zone.
3: Oh, it is.
2: What was he thinking? Ball picked off on the right side of the end zone. Seattle has it with a touchback.
4: You did the thing you don't do. You should have learned from the previous two.
1: Three interceptions in the fourth quarter as the Seahawks rally for their 13-10 win over the Patriots in the season opener, the rematch of the Super Bowl that

0: the Gretzky story's quicker.
1: And his showman side shined through. But when it came to his commentary, true to his upbringing on a farm, Melrose had no time for baloney. He told it like it was.
2: Pittsburgh's struggling right now. They're a fragile team. They didn't play well at the end of the season. They didn't play particularly well in this game, game one.
1: Without pandering, without talking down to fans, without sugarcoating, Melrose brought the game to life for millions of fans, taking them inside the sport. Oh yes, the hair helped. The hair was beloved on its own terms.
3: Your hair, what's it called? Do you have a name for it?
4: I just call it the Mully, but a lot of the other guys call it the Barry Melrose.
3: I try to pull it back.
4: That's good.
1: And Barry loved the hair, too. If there's a mullet Hall of Fame, Barry would be a first ballot enshrinee. You see, hockey is more than a game. It's a community, transcending borders. And Barry Melrose, on TV, was the leader of that community, from the farm to the pinnacle of the sport. Melrose stood for everything that is good and great about hockey. And as much as the game gave him, he gave back. When his illness, his Parkinson's, became public, there was an outpouring of love and support.
5: Barry Melrose, cool as a rule.
6: Barry Melrose was 70. 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
2: After tying it up and taking the lead on a field goal,
0: Stevenson in the backfield, May, shotgun snap, looks to the end zone. Now he wants to throw it up for grabs. He does. Intercepted. Did he keep his toes in? He did. It's intercepted in the end zone. Holy catfish. The third pick of the night by the Seahawks. And it's Josh Jones.
2: Seahawks trailed 10-0. They rally with backup quarterback Drew Lock coming off the bench for Coach Mike McDonald.
3: Oh, incredible. Yeah. I should have gave him a game ball. He'll get one tomorrow. I'll get something of my own, maybe a belt. Yeah, we love him. We love Drew. Guys love him. He's just a Seahawk through and through, man. And so we're all incredibly, Drew's in the game. You hate it. I mean, your heart goes out to Sam. We're praying that it's minor, obviously. He's had such a great offseason. But Drew has too. You know, Drew's played really well. And so when he goes in there, I think anytime somebody's getting an opportunity, unfortunately, it's at, you know, because somebody else isn't able to go. But you also want to feel excited for that player. So we had a lot of confidence in Drew coming in and playing at a high level.
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2: Two receivers left. Shotgun snap to Mack. He's looking right. He's pressured off balance, throw to the right, and he throws an interception in the end zone.
3: No, it is.
2: What was he thinking? Ball picked off on the right side of the end zone. Seattle has it with a touchback.
4: You did the thing you don't do. You did the thing you don't do. You should have learned from the previous two.
1: Three interceptions in the fourth quarter as the Seahawks rally for their 13-10 win over the Patriots in the season opener, the rematch of the Super Bowl. That third of the three interceptions coming with a half minute to go as Drake Maye picked off in the end zone. Earlier on ESPN Radio, on game night, our Q Myers.
5: Well, one of the things is when you have a defense that's as good as theirs, you don't have to force the issue. Right. You know what I mean? If you have a defense that's as good as theirs, you can understand that, you know, the game could come to them. So they don't score anything in the first half. They get shut out, right? That just doesn't happen. And they score all their points in the second half, 10 of them coming in the fourth quarter. But they allowed the game to come to them because they were

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1: Thursday will be night number two of the NFL season. More on that coming up this morning on Unsportsmanlike. Evan, Canty, Michelle.

0: Without sugarcoating, Melrose brought the game to life for millions of fans, taking them inside the sport. Oh yes, the hair helped. The hair was beloved on its own terms.
1: Your hair, what's it called? Do you have a name for it?
2: I just call it the mullet, but a lot of the other guys call it the Barry Melrose.
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2: I try to pull it back.
1: That's good.
0: And Barry loved the hair, too. If there's a mullet Hall of Fame, Barry would be a first ballot enshrinee. You see, hockey is more than a game. It's a community, transcending borders. And Barry Melrose, on TV, was the leader of that community. From the farm to the pinnacle of the sport, Melrose stood for everything that is good and great about hockey. And as much as the game gave him, he gave back. When his illness, his Parkinson's, became public, there was an outpouring of love and support.
3: Barry Melrose, cool as a rule.
4: Barry Melrose was 70. 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
6: Hey, drops back. He's looking to throw. He fires to the back of the end zone. A catch. The touchdown for the rookie. Raritan gives New England the lead.
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1: 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The NFL officially kicks off the season with a Super Bowl 60 rematch.
4: May drops back. He's looking to throw. He fires to the back of the end zone. A long and a catch. The touchdown for the rookie. Raritan gives New England the lead.
5: He gets it to Cole Spike.
1: The league-leading Brewers take on the Cubs in an NL Central showdown.
6: No one pitch. Fly ball left center. Got some carry. It's back and done. Christian Yelich with a three-run home run. And the Brewers jump off.
1: Gearing up for a kickoff from down under.
7: We're fired up, man. This has been such a cool experience. Obviously, there's a lot of question marks when you hear you're playing in Australia. You know, it's been a lot of fun, so we're super fired up. We're here.
1: Playoff races tighten up as the baseball season winds down.
6: Here's Parales back to work. First pitch swinging in the air, deep to left center. Young is at the wall. This one gonna go! Jackson Merrill with another! A two-run homer in the fifth, and now a lead homer in the seventh.
1: Plus, another American punches their ticket to the semis.
8: Oh, that backhand again comes through for Andreeva. And now she has a match point on her serve.

0: He got that football.
1: Patriots, Seahawks. It is a rematch of Super Bowl 60, which Seattle won handedly.
2: We have a game plan, but we're going to try to execute it to the best of our ability. And as coaches, we have to do a great job of understanding how the game is being played and being able to adjust because of just being week one.
3: It's the Seattle Seahawks making a bigger statement with a win. And the reason why is because nobody trusts Sam Darnold.
4: This is an extremely injured secondary right now, and I don't know if they've got answers for all the new Patriots receivers.
0: Championship banner unfailed in Seattle. Celebration, though, short-lived, as the Seahawks, as it turned out, would lose quarterback Sam Darnold on their first drive. It's a hip injury. He was taken for a CT scan. Team says it's encouraging but inconclusive. He will have an MRI on Thursday. Meanwhile, it was the Patriots who moved ahead on the scoreboard.
5: Now from the eye, Henry, the fullback. He motions to the left wing. Twin tights on each side. Stack. May drops back. He's looking to throw. He fires to the back of the end zone. A lob and a catch. The touchdown for the rookie. Raritan gives New England the lead.
0: Patriots out in front. They, however, would not be immune to losing players.
5: Wilson snaps it back to May. Seahawks with a blitz and a throw low underneath, and it's knocked down. Good play out on the right side defensively for Seattle.
6: That was Gretchen.
5: The reach down, and A.J. Brown is grabbing the back of his right knee, if not his right hamstring, and he is in a seated position.
0: 98.5 the Sports Hub. It's an ankle injury. He did not return. The Patriots did have a 10-0 lead in the third quarter. Seattle gets a field goal late in the third, 10-3 heading to the fourth. New England would run into a little bit of trouble trying to add to their lead.
6: May under center. Play fake to Kiner this time. May hits his back foot. He's going to let it fly down the near side. Reaching up, tipping it up, intercepting it. Coming back to the near side. It's Pritchard coming up the near sideline across the 20. The 25, 30, stumbles down to 35.
0: Seattle getting the ball back. And five plays later, they take advantage.
6: Wilson stays in a tailback. Play fake. Drew looks. Drew throws. Ball is caught. Guess who? JSN breaks the tackle. 30, 25, 20. Who's the goal? He is. Touchdown. Seahawks. JSN on a quick turn in. Takes it 45 yards. Runs right through the heart of the Patriot defense. And he lances their heart with what JSN does best. He breaks away for a big 6 points, and the Seahawks were a point away for tying this one up.
0: They do tie the game up, and as for the Patriots' answer on their next drive,
6: third and 14, May. Here comes the rush. Stands, throws down the middle. It's intercepted. Julian Love makes a man miss, turns upfield, got some blockers, gets hit, gets knocked out of bounds inside the 35-yard line. Julian Love has been all over the field tonight. He has been an absolute thorn in Drake May's behind. And that time, the second pick of the night for the Seattle defense.
0: And Seattle turns that one into a go-ahead field goal. Ball goes back to the Patriots. They put together a 5.5-minute drive, 15 plays, half minute to go in the game. They're in field goal range. Good chance to tie it up. Unless they can pull ahead.
6: Stevenson in the backfield. May, shotgun snap. Looks to the end zone. Now he looks to throw it up for grabs. He does. It's intercepted. Did he keep his toes in? He did. It's intercepted in the end zone. Holy catfish. The third pick of the night by the Seahawks. And it's Josh Jones.
0: That's how it sounded in Seattle on Seattle Sports 710 AM. As for how it sounded in Boston,
5: two receivers left. Shotgun snap to May. He's looking right. He's pressured off balance, throw to the right, and he throws an interception in the end zone. What was he thinking? Ball picked off on the right side of the end zone. Seattle has it for the touchback.
7: You did the thing you don't do. You should have learned from the previous two.
0: 98.5 the Sports Hub. Seahawks get the interception in the end zone and close out the 13-10 win over the Patriots. Their 11th consecutive win, tied for the longest win streak in franchise history. They trailed 10-0. They rally to win it 13-10. Patriots now 1-5 in their last six season openers. Drake May, 23 of 33, 178 yards and a touchdown, but Three interceptions.

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5: 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Daniel Jeremiah, Bijan Robinson, Trent Green, all joining to break down all of the NFL action for week one. 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
9: One of the significant storylines to come out of Seattle's victory, as you undoubtedly know, 5 plays into the opening drive, Sam Darnold on a 3rd and 6, taken down by Draymond Jones, and Darnold limped off the field, went to the locker room, sent to Harborview Medical Center to undergo a CT scan on his hip.
10: At this point, we were able to rule out a fracture, so there's some more tests to be done.
11: It's tough losing 14. I mean, he's the head of the snake.
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13: We are on Sportsmanlike here on ESPN Radio. 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So we've discussed the Patriots side of things. A terrible loss for them last night. A tremendous win for the Seattle Seahawks. And you sit there and say, what do you mean tremendous win? They're the Super Bowl champs. It's game one. Who cares? Let's talk to me in January and February. Well, 13-10, you win by 3 points when Sam Darnold gets hurt on the 5th play of the game, and you're down 10-0, and you force 3 interceptions from the runner-up for the MVP and the team that won the AFC. Yeah, I feel like it is totally reasonable to say that the defending champs in week one had an absolutely phenomenal victory. Do you guys agree with that? Or is that overstating it because of the chance?
14: Oh, that's an outstanding team win. No question about it.
13: Yeah. Okay.
14: That's attributed to the coaching staff, Michael McDonald. We got to shout out new offensive coordinator Brian Flores, who did a tremendous job of pivoting when his starting quarterback went down after the first series. Didn't put too much on Drew Lock. Gave him opportunity.

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2: Centers for Medicare and Medicaid Services has issued formal notice to Ascension St. Thomas in Nashville that its provider agreements face full termination on September 18th. Federal inspectors cited three findings of immediate jeopardy involving sterile compounding following an August surgical mix-up where four patients were administered concentrated potassium phosphate instead of local anesthetic, causing paralysis in at least three patients and risking over $470 million in annual federal reimbursements. In other Nashville news, casual dining chain O'Charley's has abruptly closed all 52 remaining locations nationwide, including its final eight Middle Tennessee restaurants. Employees received zero advance notice before corporate accounts were deactivated on Wednesday night, ending the 55-year-old brand originally founded near Vanderbilt University in 1971. I'm Travis Lair.
1: Number one for news from across the state. 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
2: Tennessee State Senators Ken Yeager and Tom Hatcher have delivered sworn grand jury testimony probing mechanical and administrative failures at the Morgan County Correctional Complex. Senator Yeager testified that internal Tennessee Department of Correction reports documented narrow jam cell latch vulnerabilities dating back to 2013, which allowed inmate Reginald Steed to wedge paper into the latch assembly and fatally ambush correctional officer Dustin Pedigo during solo evening rounds in February. Grand jury probes remain active. On the Capitol Hill front, East Tennessee Congresswoman Diana Harshbarger is publicly breaking with administration rhetoric demanding a swift end to military conflict with Iran. Harshbarger warns Tennessee consumers are absorbing heavy financial strain as regular gasoline reaches $3.83 a gallon and commercial diesel continues to climb, up a full dollar year over year with 18 U.S. service members killed since February. I'm Travis Laird, Tennessee Radio Network News.
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6: And the Seahawks come from behind, trailing 10-0 to win over the Patriots. A fifth straight regular season win for Seattle over New England. But in the end, a very difficult night for the Patriots.
7: We didn't win the football game in the second half, and, you know, that's really when you have to win these games in this league, is finding a way to, you know, make some plays in the second half in critical situations. We didn't do that.
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9: 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Patriots, Seahawks, opening night of the season. Last night in the NFL, the defending Super Bowl champs get the win 13-10. Over the defending AFC champion New England Patriots. Storylines will continue with the updates around Sam Darnold's hip, AJ Brown's ankle. We don't have any yet other than worst case scenarios seemingly were avoided for both parties. We'll get to that in a second. New England was up 7-0 at the half, but the fourth quarter was really the storyline. Drake May, a bad interception forced to Romeo Doubs, who was terrible last night. Seattle got the ball back, 4th-and-1. Awesome job by backup quarterback Drew Locke going to Jackson Smith and Jigba for a 45-yard touchdown. That puts it at 10-10 at that point. An awful 2nd-and-14 drop later on in the game in that fourth quarter by Romeo Doubs. Very next play on a 3rd-and-14, another Drake May interception that leads into a Seattle score, 13 unanswered, 13-10, and then a forced interception on 3rd-and-5 to end the game in the end zone. Obviously, New England driving. Worst case scenario, tie the game. Best case scenario, win the game. What's worse than a worst case scenario? What Drake May did in forcing the ball into the end zone. 3 fourth quarter interceptions. New England goes down to Drew Locke and the world champion Seattle Seahawks last night.
10: You kind of had a little disdain in your voice when you said Drew Locke.
11: Yeah, he was disgusted. I got to ask you this, Ev. When you turned the TV off last night, were you more discouraged from what you saw from the Patriots or more encouraged by what you saw from Seattle?
9: Because I'm a Patriots fan, I focused on that. Now, it would be interesting if I was a neutral observer to that game and just watching football last night. I think if I was somebody, which I am, that doubted the Seattle Seahawks until they won it all, what I saw last night has no impact on last season whatsoever.

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4: Weeks of triple-digit temperatures and worsening drought conditions across Shelby County are forcing corn, soybean, and cotton crops to mature prematurely. University of Tennessee Extension agents warn unirrigated growers face heavy yield losses that jeopardize Tennessee's $5 billion agricultural sector and $2 billion export market, prompting regional growers to request emergency state drought assistance. In Memphis, newly elected Shelby County Commissioner Will Richardson has been arrested following an August 25th grand jury indictment on two felony counts of falsifying state tax revenue. Criminal court records show the alleged violations date back to December 2020, with Richardson booked into custody at the Shelby County Jail on a $40,000 bond. I'm Travis Lair.
3: Number one for news from across the state. 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
4: Persistent high temperatures and worsening drought conditions are forcing early crop stoppages across West Tennessee farming communities. Agricultural extension officials warn unirrigated corn, soybean, and cotton fields are absorbing severe losses that threaten Tennessee's $5 billion farming economy and $2 billion export market, pressuring regional supply chains and livestock producers across Shelby County and the Mid-South. In Morgan County, former Collierville attorney Fred Wortman has been unanimously denied parole by the Tennessee Board of Parole while serving 30 years at the Morgan County Correctional Complex. Wortman pleaded guilty in 2015 to three separate attempted murder plots against his ex-wife, Stacy Jones, including poisoning her toothpaste, hiring an undercover state agent, and recruiting a fellow inmate while incarcerated. I'm Travis Laird, Tennessee Radio Network News.
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0: storm, would they get a television deal? Yes. Could they go ahead and have a pretty easy schedule and make it into a college football playoff virtually every year? Yes. So I don't think it'll ever get to that point, but LSU fans were not they weren't upset about the idea.
1: Mm. Peter, last thing, tell us why this Saturday night, ABC, 7:30 p.m. Eastern, Texas, Ohio State could be the game of the year.
0: I think it's the game of the year for a couple of different reasons. Now, you finally get Arch Manning with a little bit more experience underneath his belt. I'm not sold 100% on Julian Sand being able to be free and clear from Will Muschamp's defense. Muschamp is going to give them some different looks this year, and I haven't seen that. And you go back the last couple of years, Longhorns, or at least last year, they kind of bottled up Jeremiah Smith. And I think that Muschamp and the defense will have an opportunity to do that as well. I still think it's a close game. I think it's like an NFL opener where you're going to have, 27-24. I lean toward the Texas Longhorns. I am fascinated, though, about the Oklahoma-Michigan game. That's the one that I've really circled because I think Brent Venables' team is a sleeper national championship pick. And this is going to bowl over really interesting to see the Bryce Underwood situation now with Kyle Whittingham, especially after the press conference yesterday where Whittingham and Bryce Underwood don't appear to be on the same page.
1: Peter Burns, best week ever. SEC Network, always awesome stuff. Thank you so much for the time. We appreciate it.
0: Later, y'all.
1: A lot to digest there, especially with the possibility of this Lane Kiffin suspension on the table today.
2: It's just bad business, though.
1: What, Lane?
2: Suspending Lane from the whole mystery?
3: That's terrible.
2: That's bad business.
3: I know they want to punish him, but you're punishing us, too.
2: Yeah.
3: That we need him to coach that game.
1: That would be a disaster. That would be a disaster. They can't. You know what? ESPN and ABC, we're too good of partners for you, NCAA, SEC, whatever it is. You can't actually suspend Lane
2: for that. Exactly.
3: Don't
1: suspend
3: do it
1: the week after if you want.
3: That's right.
1: Because we're the best around. 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

0: at the time, in theory, finding legal loopholes to win.
1: This is fully defending him. Well, I don't know how you can say he can do whatever, he should do whatever he can
0: do. There's
1: that's
0: a different argument, though. There's a different argument. That we can debate that. What we cannot debate is what we started this with is we work proudly for Disney and ESPN and ESPN Radio.
2: Yes.
0: And we work proudly to support the people that support us. The two biggest college football games blindly before the season started, because we don't know how it's all going to play out. Blindly.
3: This weekend. This
2: Texas,
3: weekend,
2: Ohio State, and Ole Miss, LSU.
0: Okay.
2: Blindly.
0: Well, it is not that if he's not there.
2: Correct. And we are in the entertainment business. Yes, it is sports and it's competition at the highest level. There's also entertainment baked in. And if Lane Kiffin is not there, you're taking away the biggest part of the entertainment.
3: Find him $1 million and move on.
2: Great.
3: Cool. Nobody cares about how much money
0: he
3: got.
0: Him, quote unquote, not being there is interesting. Because
3: I got to move on. It's
0: I can see him doing the Bobby Valentine mask. I'm just saying.
3: Come on. Next one. There.
0: Go ahead, Smalls.
2: Respect it or check it, Arch Manning will be the best quarterback on the field against Ohio State.
3: No. I gotta check that. I think the best quarterback on the field will be Julian Sain. Not from ability, but just based on the supporting cast. He's throwing a Chris Henry Jr. He's throwing a Devin McGoon, who our very own Mel Kiper said will be a first-round pick next April, transfer. And then he's got Jeremiah Smith. So by virtue of the receiving core that Ohio State is bringing to the party, Julian Sain will be the best quarterback on the field this Saturday night when they match up against Texas.
0: Yes. Respect or check it. Michigan QB Bryce Underwood will be benched versus Oklahoma this weekend.
3: No, I'm gonna check that too. Man, there are no takes on here that I respect. I'm gonna check it. They're paying him way too much money. He's uber talented. He's just got to get on the same page with his head coach. And I think that Kyle Whittingham's comments were more about trying to get his quarterback's attention rather than seriously entertaining going at it with somebody else under center.
0: Yeah, the interesting thing is his quarterback is in the Michigan quarterback. He didn't bring him in. So that's where it gets juicy here. You're talking about a very accomplished coach against a high, oh, not against, with a highly touted quarterback. We're on Sportsmanlike.
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8: Jesus said, "Everyone who drinks of this water shall thirst again. But whoever drinks of the water that I shall give him shall never thirst. But the water that I shall give him shall become in him a well of water springing up to eternal life." So, my friends, Jesus is the water of life. He is the source of the supply of the fountain which gushes forth living water, the essence of life which is in Jesus' blood. In him is the possibility of the fullness of life and enjoyment. Jesus says, "Let the water of my life well up in you and flow out in a never-ending stream. When you feel dry, speak to the source and say, 'Spring up, O well.' Through the hard, rocky places of your life, joy and peace will tumble forth and cause you to be a blessing to everyone you meet."
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6: 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And so tonight we're going to keep it pushing with the NFL Down Under. 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

0: falsification of state revenue or tax. Richardson was recently elected to represent District 8. I'm Scott Kimbler.
1: Number one for news from across the state. 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
0: A former Tennessee attorney who admitted trying to kill his wife multiple times, again seeking parole.
3: The case dates back to 2015 when former Collierville attorney Fred Wortman pleaded guilty in connection with three separate plots targeting his now ex-wife. Prosecutors said those attempts included poisoning her toothpaste and trying to hire killers, including an undercover TBI agent. As Fox 13 Memphis reports, Wortman's prison sentence runs through 2040, but he's eligible for parole consideration. A new parole hearing is scheduled this month. I'm Rebecca Hughes.
0: University of Tennessee says a record 41,000 students enrolled this fall. The total includes more than 7,200 first-year students, the largest freshman class in school history. Taylor Swift and George Strait being honored at the Nashville Songwriters Hall of Fame Gala next month. Swift will be inducted into the hall alongside Lyle Lovett, Bruce Channel, Sean Camp, and Lee Thomas Miller. I'm Scott Kimbler, Tennessee Radio Network News.
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1: So I'm going to try to get my own lunch on my own time and show up and dip in, dip out to avoid the paparazzi, Dumois, TMZ, and Backgrid and all the different sites. So, Evan, as you know, as a celebrity living in New York, it's very difficult to eat lunch in public spaces.
2: Peter, I did not expect

0: our league as a just kind of like
1: preseason
0: batting practice. Like these guys, we play team against teams that would load their bats in softball, which obviously is extremely dangerous.
2: What do you mean load their bats?
0: Like literally,
2: like
0: just
2: open up the aluminum bats and put stuff in.
0: Correct.
3: Wait, they had corked bats?
0: Yes, because
1: in softball,
0: because there are specific leagues that would allow them
3: to
0: do that.
3: You have to be a next level loser to do that.
1: Literally, I agree.
0: Before before the games, refs would be like, "Hey, just a heads up, these guys load their bat. Make sure you're backing off the mound quick enough."
3: Did anyone just hear Evan contemplating his daughter's bat in softball?
1: Well, he is a Patriot.
3: So that she hits it harder?
1: You're not trying,
3: that
1: right?
3: Would be on brand.
2: My daughter's dying to be a DH. I said, are you enjoying softball? She's like, I like batting.
3: DH.
2: You gotta play the field. I mean, you can't just bat. That doesn't work that way.
1: There is a position that exists for that.
3: Yeah, but that's lame when
2: she's in fifth grade.
1: Yeah. So?
2: What do you mean, so?
1: She likes
2: play the field.
1: She likes what she likes.
2: No!
3: Don't defend that.
1: I support her choices.
2: No!
3: Oh, she's got to get out there.
2: She's in fifth grade. Learn all the positions in the
3: play
2: field.
3: A position. You literally don't learn how to play the game if you're not in the field.
2: Correct.
3: You're just swinging aimlessly.
2: What?
1: Listen. I was great on the bench with a cheer. I was great doodling my name in the dirt in the outfield. And I love baseball. I learned the game. I didn't have to play every position.
2: The goal looks up next. We're on to Friday. We're on Sportsmanlike, presented by Progressive.
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0: packing. A Memphis dog groomer facing several charges after four dogs died while in his custody. I'm Scott Kimbler.
1: Number one for news from across the state. 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
0: A unanimous vote from the Collegedale City Commission calls for the removal of flock cameras. More from Thomas Cage.
3: The City Commission in Collegedale has voted to end its contract with Flock, the company providing license plate reader technology for the police department. News Channel 9 reports that Vice Mayor Tanya Sadler initiated the action, citing concerns about privacy. The city now faces the process of removing Flock's cameras, with Sadler expressing concerns about potential delays. She has requested options to establish a deadline for camera removal if Flock does not comply. I'm Thomas Cage.
0: Knox County Mayor Betsy Henderson asking county commissioners to block their own 6% pay raises. University of Tennessee says a record 41,000 students enrolled this fall. The total includes more than 7,200 first-year students, the largest freshman class in school history. UT's first-year retention rate also reached a record 93%. I'm Scott Kimbler, Tennessee Radio Network News.
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10: And the Seahawks come from behind, trailing 10-0 to win over the Patriots. A fifth straight regular season win for Seattle over New England. And in the end, a very difficult night for the Patriots.
11: We didn't win the football game in the second half. And, you know, that's really when you have to win these games in this league, is finding a way to, you know, make some plays in the second half in critical situations. We didn't do that.
12: We had the game under control. You know, I thought we had a good plan to try to start chipping away and be patient. And they lost patience and it cost us.

0: much about some of the other matchups this weekend. Ohio State, Texas is taking up a lot of the oxygen, and understandably so. Noon Eastern, Oklahoma at Michigan.
1: Oklahoma defense.
0: If you are a struggling quarterback who has had some issues, and I was a little surprised, you know, Jason Beck, the offensive coordinator that came over with Kyle Whittingham from Utah, the offense usually has a lot of bells and whistles. There were a lot of moving parts around Devin Dampier last year at Utah, and you didn't see as much of that. Now it's week one. It is new install for a team. All those things can come with time, but it's done to kind of give your guy a chance, maybe brush the defense's fastball back. You're talking about a Brent Venables defense that's going to come dictate the terms. That is not who I would want a young quarterback going up, but a quarterback coming into the game struggling the way Bryce Underwood isn't great news.
1: This is Bryce Underwood's job for the foreseeable future, and he just flat out has to play better. There has to be a better cohesion with him and the offensive coordinator to get this offense going, because he needs to look in the mirror. The whole offense does, quite honestly. Again, sometimes quarterbacks get too much of the blame and too much of the pat on the back. So it's always somewhere in the middle. But, yeah, that was he didn't seem very happy, that's for sure.
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5: Former Tennessee Titans scout Blaze Taylor will spend the rest of his life in prison for killing his pregnant girlfriend and their unborn daughter. A Nashville judge sentenced Taylor to two consecutive life sentences plus 22 years after he was convicted of killing Jade Benning and her unborn child in 2023. The city of Memphis taking a proactive approach to taking care of city streets. Scott Morgan, Public Works Director for the city, says it's called a zone strategy, and it's been in place for a year now. In the first year, crews proactively filled more than 7,700 potholes, cleaned 5,700 drainage inlets, and swept 3,500 miles of streets. Shelby County Commissioner Will Richardson has been arrested on two felony charges involving the falsification of state revenue or tax. Richardson was recently elected to represent District 8. I'm Scott Kimbler.
4: Number one for news from across the state. 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
6: Peek-a-boo. Peek-a-boo. Smile.
7: Smile, buddy.
6: Come on. Smile. Oh, honey. He's still not smiling.
7: Maybe he's not a smiler.
6: Yeah. Maybe he's just not a happy baby.
7: Maybe he's just being a boy. You know how boys are.
6: Or maybe he's teething. Oh, poor baby. 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
6: 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He didn't eat that much.
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7: 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Maybe it's a phase. Maybe he just doesn't like smiling.
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5: A former Tennessee attorney who admitted...

0: declined to kill his wife multiple times, again seeking parole.
1: The case dates back to 2015 when former Collierville attorney Fred Wortman pleaded guilty in connection with three separate plots targeting his now ex-wife. Prosecutors said those attempts included poisoning her toothpaste and trying to hire killers, including an undercover TBI agent. As Fox 13 Memphis reports, Wortman's prison sentence runs through 2040, but he's eligible for parole consideration. A new parole hearing is scheduled this month. I'm Rebecca Hughes.
0: University of Tennessee says a record 41,000 students enrolled this fall. The total includes more than 7,200 first-year students, the largest freshman class in school history. Taylor Swift and George Strait being honored at the Nashville Songwriters Hall of Fame Gala next month. Swift will be inducted into the hall alongside Lyle Lovett, Bruce Channel, Sean Camp, and Lee Thomas Miller. I'm Scott Kimbler, Tennessee Radio Network News.
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4: A 27-year-old man is accused of beating his mother with an aluminum baseball bat after she would not cook food for him.
5: D'Angelo Billingsley is charged with attempted second-degree murder and domestic assault. Memphis police were called to a home recently where a woman told them her son assaulted her in an argument. Billingsley admitted to police that he grabbed an aluminum bat from his room during the argument and hit his mother in the head because she didn't get him any food. He is now in jail on a $50,000 bond for this case. I'm Liz Kennedy.
4: Vanderbilt University says rogue OpenAI agents used one of its online tools for unauthorized communications. The activity fell short of hacking. A Memphis dog groomer facing several charges after four dogs died while in his custody. I'm Scott Kimbler.
3: Number one for news from across the state. 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
4: The unanimous vote from the Collegedale City Commission calls for the removal of flock cameras. More from Thomas Cage.
8: The City Commission in Collegedale has voted to end its contract with Flock, the company providing license plate reader technology for the police department. News Channel 9 reports that Vice Mayor Tanya Sadler initiated the action, citing concerns about privacy. The city now faces the process of removing Flock's cameras, with Sadler expressing concerns about potential delays. She has requested options to establish a deadline for camera removal if Flock does not comply. I'm Thomas Cage.
4: Knox County Mayor Betsy Henderson asking county commissioners to block their own 6% pay raises. University of Tennessee says a record 41,000 students enrolled this fall. The total includes more than 7,200 first-year students, the largest freshman class in school history. UT's first-year retention rate also reached a record 93%. I'm Scott Kimbler, Tennessee Radio Network News.
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0: it. No one else should accept it. And Michigan's just trying to turn a page and figure out how to take on Oklahoma. And then everybody's got an opinion on it, including Coach Witt's best friend, Urban Meyer, went on his podcast and just laid into the whole situation, which is why, Coach Witt, you need to break up with him. He does not have your best interest in mind. Yeah, that's all I'm saying. He's not going to sit there and cape for you.
1: Friends.
0: At the end of the day, man, they might go on vacation together, know each other, they're tight, but when it's maize and blue versus Buckeye, scarlet and gray, somebody's going to take one side. You might as well take the other. If I have an extra second to say something, and I did. So I took it. I went all the way. Flat-footed. Flat-footed. Oklahoma's coming to town. There's a lot to fix. Did you see... Neuheisel thinks Michigan's going to win it. Rick said Michigan will win. Outright.
2: What are you smoking, bro? Give me some.
0: Okay. Okay.
3: What are you smoking, bro? Give me some.
0: That'll be coming up on noon on Saturday.
2: Let's go.
0: 8:40. Yeah, and I'm sure Urban will pregame be very mindful of Coach Witt.
1: Yeah.
0: 844-204-RICH, number to dial on this here program. 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
5: Former Tennessee Titans scout Blaze Taylor will spend the rest of his life in prison for killing his pregnant girlfriend and their unborn daughter. A Nashville judge sentenced Taylor to 2 consecutive life sentences plus 22 years after he was convicted of killing Jade Benning and her unborn child in 2023. The city of Memphis taking a proactive approach to taking care of city streets. Scott Morgan, public works director for the city, says it's called a zone strategy, and it's been in place for a year now. In the first year, crews proactively filled more than 7,700 potholes, cleaned 5,700 drainage inlets, and swept 3,500 miles of streets. Shelby County Commissioner Will Richardson has been arrested on 2 felony charges involving the falsification of state revenue or tax. Richardson was recently elected to represent District 8. I'm Scott Kimbler.
4: Number one for news from across the state. 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
5: A former Tennessee attorney who admitted trying to kill his wife multiple times, again seeking parole.
7: The case dates back to 2015 when former Collierville attorney Fred Wortman pleaded guilty in connection with 3 separate plots targeting his now ex-wife. Prosecutors said those attempts included poisoning her toothpaste and trying to hire killers, including an undercover TBI agent. As Fox 13 Memphis reports, Wortman's prison sentence runs through 2040, but he's eligible for parole consideration. A new parole hearing is

0: scheduled this month. I'm Rebecca Hughes.
1: University of Tennessee says a record 41,000 students enrolled this fall. The total includes more than 7,200 first-year students, the largest freshman class in school history. Taylor Swift and George Strait being honored at the Nashville Songwriters Hall of Fame Gala next month. Swift will be inducted into the hall alongside Lyle Lovett, Bruce Channel, Sean Camp, and Lee Thomas Miller. I'm Scott Kimbler, Tennessee Radio Network News.
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10: You know, so everything that AJ got last night, he deserved.
11: Wow.
10: The grass is definitely not green on the other side. It's only green where you water it.
11: Can you?
12: That is the
11: He held his camp for kids still, knowing he was gone.
12: That is the tip.
11: Come on now. He didn't leave classlessly. He did not.
10: I mean, I'm talking about all the side drama and all the interviews. Oh. That was kind of classless, brother.
11: Okay, can you? Listen, you got the Commanders coming up. This would not be a great way for you to stroll around town there in D.C. With a week one loss, can you? You know?
10: Hey, well, I'll be in the link watching it live, so we'll be going to see what's going to happen, and I'll be back next week to talk about
11: that
10: it.
11: That will be great. Yeah. Please call back. Oh, that was a fun conversation right there.
13: Okay, he brings it.
12: Man.
11: So.
12: That's a take.
11: Okay. Oh, actually, we got an update on A.J. Brown from Mike Vrabel. Hit it.
14: Continue to evaluate, continue to get run tests, but you know, I don't know if he'll be available going forward here for the next week, but we'll see. And you know, I know he'll do everything that he can to get back as quickly as possible. And once we get the reports, then we'll figure out what the treatment plan is.
11: Their only home date in the first month of the season.
15: In 10 days.
11: Yeah, let's see.
15: Let's see.
11: Crazier things have happened.
15: I'd be shocked if he's out there.
11: Mm-hmm. Injuries. Coaches don't like talking about them.
15: It's brutal.
11: Case in point, Clint Kubiak had

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11: Welcome to this edition of the Rich Eisen Show, Hour 3. First 2 hours, Alex Smith, and Hour 2, Hour 1, Albert Breer talking about last night's season opener, the National Football League season. We are getting ready for Game 2 in Melbourne, Australia, between the Niners and the Rams as well. 844-204-RICH is the number to dial on the program. As you know, I'm an old school guy. When I was at the University of Michigan, I saw some old school coaches, my own being Bo, right? If basically I had told, say, Hayden Fry of Iowa, would you like to zoom into a streaming show? He'd be like, thinking I was asking him to break the speed limit

0: ruined the end of his second season, bleeding into the third season, but I think he's still going to get the chance, and McCarthy won't.
1: So interwoven.
0: And the coaches are both named Kevin. Okay. Hey. I think we've connected dots here enough. Take a break. 844-204-RICH. 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
4: Researchers say rogue AI agents developed by OpenAI used a Vanderbilt University web tool to communicate with each other without approval. The tool is designed to shorten web links for official university business. Reuters reports the agents used more than 10 websites between May and July to exchange messages and bypass restrictions. AI agents are designed to act independently and use online tools with limited human oversight. Researchers say the activity did not rise to the level of hacking, and there's no indication that Vanderbilt systems or data were compromised. And three people were hurt in a shooting Wednesday evening in Memphis. Police were called to Piers Avenue and Bryan Street just after 6 p.m. Officers found one man with multiple gunshot wounds and two other victims later showing up at a local fire station. That investigation is ongoing. I'm Scott Hooper.
3: Number one for news from across the state. 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
4: A breakout year has turned into a big CMA moment for Ella Langley. The Alabama native leads this year's CMA nominations with 9, including a spot in the Entertainer of the Year category. She's competing against Luke Combs, Chris Stapleton, Cody Johnson, and reigning winner Lainey Wilson. The 60th annual CMA Awards will be held November 18th at Bridgestone Arena in Nashville. Knox County Mayor Betsy Henderson is asking county commissioners to give up a planned 6% pay raise. Her proposal would also eliminate raises for school board members. Henderson wants to send the roughly $30,000 in savings to Knox County schools after commissioners cut $4 million from the district's budget to help fund employee raises. Commissioners will take up the proposal on September 28th. And Dollywood is getting ready for its annual Harvest Festival in Pigeon Forge. The event features thousands of illuminated pumpkins, a 40-foot pumpkin tree, and great pumpkin luminites. The festival opens September 14th and runs through Halloween. I'm Scott Hooper, Tennessee Radio Network News.

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0: for this?
1: And you know how, like, older Jets fans are always, like, mad? I want to speak positive. You dig what I'm saying?
0: Yeah, I've got 2 minutes left, so let's go. Let's go before we get cut off. That's a win. All right, home for the Packers.
1: Yes, sir. That's a win, too.
0: Ooh. Now at the Lions.
1: Loss.
0: 2-1 at the and at the Bears, too? Loss?
1: Yes, sir.
0: 2-2, home for the Browns.
1: That's a win.
0: At the Patriots.
1: That's a loss.
0: 3-3, home for the Dolphins.
1: That's a win.
0: Home for the Raiders.
1: That's a win.
0: That's 5-3 at the Chiefs.
1: That's a loss.
0: 5-4, home for the Bills.
1: That's a win, we're taking it.
0: 6-4 at the Chargers.
1: That's a loss.
0: 6-5 at the Dolphins.
1: That's a win.
0: 7-5. Now they're now in the sniffing it category, officially entering the middle of December.
1: I need that in the hunt picture.
0: 7-5. It's sniffing it here, sir.
2: Sniffing.
0: Home for the Broncos.
1: That's a loss.
0: 7-6 at the Cardinals.
1: That's a win.
0: 8-6 home for the Patriots.
1: That's the win.
0: There you go.
2: Do it.
0: 9-6 home for the Vikings and Kyler Murray.
1: That's our last win of the season.
0: Take that.
1: Let's go.
0: And then in losing at the Bills, 10-7 for the Jets would maybe put them in the playoffs and be a massive W for Aaron Glenn. You are correct, Lex.
1: Give me a wild card.
0: You're being
1: power of the tongue, baby. Let's go.
0: You're being very positive. Thanks, Lex, for hanging on and for being there.
2: Good job, Lex.
3: Lex Diamond.
0: 10-7.
2: See you, homie.
0: How about that?
3: You would love it. Would you be back on the horse after that?
0: I would be surprised if the Jets are 10-7.
2: Yeah, I would too.
0: That would save Aaron Glenn's bacon and then get them set for what?
3: Archibald? No, he can't.
0: Archibald.
3: You're out of Archibald.
0: Let me tell you exactly why the Jets are going 10-7.
2: Yeah, exactly.
3: You're out of Archibald.
2: It was a game right over there. Cost you Trevor Lawrence.
0: Yep. I think the only Archibald they can get with a 10-7 record is Tiny. 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
18: Rico Dowdle, there could be a real role here with Mike McCarthy. 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
6: Researchers say rogue AI agents developed by OpenAI used a Vanderbilt University web tool to communicate with each other without approval. The tool is designed to shorten web links for official university business. Reuters reports the agents used more than 10 websites between May and July to exchange messages and bypass restrictions. AI agents are designed to act independently and use online tools with limited human oversight. Researchers say the activity did not rise to the level of hacking, and there's no indication that Vanderbilt systems or data were compromised. And three people were hurt in a shooting Wednesday evening in Memphis. Police were called to Piers Avenue and Bryan Street just after 6 p.m. Officers found one man with multiple gunshot wounds and two other victims later showing up at a local fire station. That investigation is ongoing. I'm Scott Hooper.
5: Number one for news from across the state. This is the Tennessee Radio Network.
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6: A breakout year has turned into a big CMA moment for Ella Langley. The Alabama native leads this year's CMA nominations with 9, including a spot in the Entertainer of the Year category. She's competing against Luke Combs, Chris Stapleton, Cody Johnson, and reigning winner Lainey Wilson. The 60th annual CMA Awards will be held November 18th at Bridgestone Arena in Nashville. Knox County Mayor Betsy Henderson is asking county commissioners to give up a planned 6% pay raise. Her proposal would also eliminate raises for school board members. Henderson wants to send the roughly $30,000 in savings to Knox County schools after commissioners cut $4 million from the district's budget to help fund employee raises. Commissioners will take up the proposal on September 28th. And Dollywood is getting ready for its annual Harvest Festival in Pigeon Forge. The event features thousands of illuminated pumpkins, a 40-foot pumpkin tree, and great pumpkin luminites. The festival opens September 14th and runs through Halloween. I'm Scott Hooper, Tennessee Radio Network News.
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8: 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The big drawing happens Saturday night. 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
9: Yeah, I think there's a lot of optimism at this point in time. Mizzou fans know what they have in the ground game, whether or not Ahmad Hardy's out there. There's a ton of confidence in Jamal Roberts. He had an awesome game against Kansas last year, had a breakaway touchdown. So there's a lot of faith in what he can be. This defense is very new, very different this year. But I think folks trust Corey Batun in what he's able to do with that group. Austin Simmons threw 4 passing touchdowns in the opener. There's optimism there, even if it's the recognition that it came against Arkansas Pine Bluff. But what's wholly untested with this Mizzou team is how they're going to do in a road environment. That has not always been a strong suit with Eli Drinkwitz. His teams have not always gone on the road well to start the year. Last year was the weird year where they didn't go on the road until mid-October, and that wound up going all right with an overtime win at Auburn. But this year, Mizzou's going to have to start a little bit quicker on the road, which is going to require a different approach, or at least a different way of implementing the approach on the road.
10: Kansas has been an interesting program. I mean, it seems like it's come back from the depths, but what can you tell us about this KU program?
9: Yeah, I mean, they're also kind of hard to figure out. They played Long Island in their opener, so it's not like that's a great barometer. Hey, the Mighty Sharks, let's not knock them too much. But Isaiah Marshall, a new quarterback there, it felt like Jalen Daniels was going to be a Jayhawk for life. Turns out that's not possible even in the lawsuit era. So Isaiah Marshall's coming in there. He's never thrown a pass against an FBS team before, so that's hard to figure out. Mizzou coaches were saying this week they're going to have to kind of build the game plan on the fly. Like, they've scouted him as much as they can, but it's going to be a matter of coming back to the sideline and hey, what did you see out there, you know, talking in the locker room, talking up to the booth to figure things out. So that will make it a little bit harder to know what to expect from the Jayhawks. That said, at home, even in front of a smaller crowd, because they're doing work on their stadium, they should still be a pretty tough out on their home turf.
10: Eli, the schedule to me, and I'm tree topping, and I'm not covering the team like you are, but I don't know how it could be any easier. I mean, to me, Kansas looks

0: Like, I mean, Troy's a pretty respectable program at Mississippi State. I mean, okay, we'll make a big deal about it, but you'd rather go there than probably anywhere else other than Arkansas and then Florida. And I mean, it just feels like October 10th is going to be monumental, and the back half of the schedule was ridiculous.
1: Yeah, I think that's a good way of putting it, right? There's a very good chance that Mizzou starts this season, you know, 5-0, maybe 4-1 at the worst, right, is what you kind of expect there. But after those first five games, you look at the next five games with A&M, Ole Miss, Arkansas, Texas, Georgia, like, that could be 1-4, and Mizzou could do nothing wrong in that instance. It really could be kind of a polar opposite whiplash-type start to the season. Mizzou's known that, though, right? They've been able to prepare for it. I think they know they have to bank some wins early on if they want to be contending for something in the month of November. That's going to require pretty much a perfect start to the season. It means going 4-0 in September, probably making that 5-0 against the Gators in early October.
0: What do you think, Eli? The 5.5 looks like a small number from my view. Help us out.
1: Yeah, and it seems like that number has gone down from where it started. If I was setting the line, which of course nobody's asking me to do that, but I'd probably put it more around 7.5, 8.5. So I'll say Mizzou wins this game by a touchdown. Maybe it's something more like 28-20, right? They win by a little more than that. I think it'll be close at the end there. It's a rivalry game. You expect that, but Mizzou has a talent advantage that really should show up on the field in this game.
0: Hope you're right. Eli, thank you. Appreciate it very much. Eli joining us talking about the border war. We'll get to your phone calls in just a moment at 855-242-7285.
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6: A federal drug investigation that stretched more than 2 years has led to charges against a dozen Robertson County residents. More now from John Shannon.
7: Federal prosecutors say the defendants are accused of trafficking cocaine and crack cocaine in Robertson County. Most of those charged are from Springfield, with one defendant from Greenbrier. The case followed a two-year investigation involving the Robertson County Sheriff's Office and federal agents. A coordinated roundup on September 3rd led to 6 arrests. Another suspect was later found in Ohio. 5 others were already in custody. One defendant also faces a federal firearms charge. I'm John Shannon.
6: And the city of Memphis says its proactive street maintenance plan is paying off. Under the city's zone strategy, crews filled more than 7,700 potholes over the past year. They also cleaned 5,700 drainage inlets and swept 3,500 miles of streets. I'm Scott Hooper.
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8: What is hope? 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
14: 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Then one day he asked for a ride.
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6: A judge has ordered former Tennessee Titans scout Blazy Taylor to serve 2 consecutive life sentences for the deaths of his pregnant girlfriend and their unborn daughter. Prosecutors said Taylor put cocaine and alcohol in the drink of 24-year-old Jade Benning during a 2023 date night at her Nashville apartment. Benning and her unborn daughter later died at Vanderbilt University Medical Center. Taylor's attorney says the conviction and sentence will be appealed. The two major candidates for Tennessee governor are taking different positions on school vouchers. Democratic nominee Jerry Green says she would end the state's voucher program and send more money to public schools. Republican nominee Marsha Blackburn supports expanding school choice. Tennessee's Education Freedom Scholarship Program currently provides 35,000 scholarships for students attending private schools. And the University of Tennessee is celebrating another record enrollment. More than 41,000 students are attending UT this fall, including the largest freshman class in school history. I'm Scott Hooper, Tennessee Radio Network News.
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0: Yeah, Venable. I said, I told them, I said that was Dabo got their credit for all of that, but those guys were doing all the recruiting and all the coaching and everything. He was just there in front taking the pictures with the cameras and everything because he was the head coach. But as soon as they hired Kirby in Georgia back in 15 or 16, Kirby shut the gate down because in Georgia, they have something called a Super 11. And every year in high school, that Super 11, before Kirby came to Georgia, you would see him by Alabama and Clemson and all those good players because they were leaving the state. And then when Kirby came, and NIL just happened to come in here too as Kirby came in the picture, and that's why Clemson is not getting the talent no more that they were getting, and they don't have the coach. And then the coaching staff they got now look pitiful on Saturday night, even the coordinators up to the head coach. And so, yeah.
1: That's right. That is a fantastic point, G. I'm glad you said that. Appreciate it. We're up against the break. A couple hours to go here on a very busy Thursday afternoon.
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4: 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It was a long time ago, Mark. 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
11: 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Aaron Donald, who, according to our friend Mina Kimes, when he left the league in 2023, was number one in ESPN's pass rush win rate among NFL defensive tackles.
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0: single Choose in Texas and for Entertainer of the Year. Miranda Lambert picked up 7 nominations, Casey Musgraves earned 5, and they will all be competing for trophies when Country Music's Biggest Night returns to Nashville in November. I'm Brady Hopkins.
1: And a Memphis woman is facing charges after police say she shot her boyfriend outside the Austin Peay Police Precinct. Investigators say 24-year-old Brianna Moore fired several shots during an argument on Sunday. One round stuck in the precinct building. The victim was critically injured. I'm Scott Hooper.
2: Number one for news from across the state. 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
1: A federal drug investigation that stretched more than 2 years has led to charges against a dozen Robertson County residents. More now from John Shannon.
5: Federal prosecutors say the defendants are accused of trafficking cocaine and crack cocaine in Robertson County. Most of those charged are from Springfield, with one defendant from Greenbrier. The case followed a 2-year investigation involving the Robertson County Sheriff's Office and federal agents. A coordinated roundup on September 3rd led to 6 arrests. Another suspect was later found in Ohio. 5 others were already in custody. One defendant also faces a federal firearms charge. I'm John Shannon.
1: And former Rutherford County Sheriff Truman Jones has died at the age of 87. Jones spent more than 50 years serving Rutherford County, including 27 years as sheriff, making him one of the longest-serving sheriffs in Tennessee history. He's also credited with helping launch Tennessee's first school resource officer program. Jones later hosted a popular local radio show on WGNS following his retirement from law enforcement. I'm Scott Hooper, Tennessee Radio Network News.
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0: wife's name from Montana, so I'm just going to call him Hannah Montana from Montana. Dude, we don't give a damn if you are a Harvard grad. To me, Harvard don't mean nothing. You're saying just because you went to Harvard that you're smarter than us? Please, dude, you're nothing but a dumb idiot. And Paul, if I'm not mistaken, didn't Ted Kaczynski live in Montana and didn't he went to Harvard?
1: Hey, I think so. Hey, thanks, Brian. Appreciate the call. Let me check in with Chris in Texas. Good afternoon. Doing well, thank you.
2: Can you hear me?
1: Yeah, you sound great.
2: Yes. Hey, you and other folks are talking about you think the SEC still should punish LSU. I think you're forgetting one thing. The SEC dropped their federal case. They're still a standing TRO. They can't punish LSU. And on top of that, the players are fixing to sue the SEC for kind of fighting back on LSU. And if they punished LSU against that TRO, that's just going to strengthen their case as well.
1: Yeah, I mean, listen, you make a fair point, but that is why we are now in federal court. I think the most important thing, the judge postponed that case yesterday, which tells me and should tell you that they're working on something right now between the two parties. They're not looking to litigate this thing all the way to the world court at The Hague. We'll take a short break. We're back right after this.
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0: rogue AI agents developed by OpenAI used a Vanderbilt University web tool to communicate with each other without approval. The tool is designed to shorten web links for official university business. Reuters reports the agents used more than 10 websites between May and July to exchange messages and bypass restrictions. AI agents are designed to act independently and use online tools with limited human oversight. Researchers say the activity did not rise to the level of hacking, and there's no indication that Vanderbilt's systems or data were compromised. And three people were hurt in a shooting Wednesday evening in Memphis. Police were called to Piers Avenue and Bryan Street just after 6 p.m. Officers found one man with multiple gunshot wounds and two other victims later showing up at a local fire station. That investigation is ongoing. I'm Scott Hooper.
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0: A breakout year has turned into a big CMA moment for Ella Langley. The Alabama native leads this year's CMA nominations with 9, including a spot in the Entertainer of the Year category. She's competing against Luke Combs, Chris Stapleton, Cody Johnson, and reigning winner Lainey Wilson. The 60th annual CMA Awards will be held November 18th at Bridgestone Arena in Nashville. Knox County Mayor Betsy Henderson is asking county commissioners to give up a planned 6% pay raise. Her proposal would also eliminate raises for school board members. Henderson wants to send the roughly $30,000 in savings to Knox County schools after commissioners cut $4 million from the district's budget to help fund employee raises. Commissioners will take up the proposal on September 28th. And Dollywood is getting ready for its annual Harvest Festival in Pigeon Forge. The event features thousands of illuminated pumpkins, a 40-foot pumpkin tree, and great pumpkin luminites. The festival opens September 14th and runs through Halloween. I'm Scott Hooper, Tennessee Radio Network News.
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7: Saturday morning, remember, it's a new starting time. 9 a.m. Eastern, that's 8 in the central time zone. Marty McGee, right afterwards. AJ is up next. Good afternoon.
8: Good afternoon, Paul. Hope you're doing well today. Hey, I'm just gonna say, I appreciate Chef Elizabeth getting the memo on getting into the 5:30 time slot. I'm glad that she can hear. But no, Paul, you know, the other day I was thinking about something, and this is not a normal call, but I was thinking about something. There's a guy that comes in here, Odishay, that spread the falsest thing in the world about somebody questioning somebody's faith. And that's the same guy that

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0: those two coaches have to win a national title or it's a bust. So they got pressure. They got expectations. They can deal with it. These are two veteran quarterbacks that smartly opted to go back for another year, Moore and Manning, and they could be vying to see who that quarterback is that's dictating policy come late April.
1: Good take, a hot take from Brother Mel.
2: This is a good take. I also want to throw LSU into the equation, but Lane Kiffin is there in his first year, and they look pretty doggone good, so I'm not going to throw him in there. This is a good take. This is a really, really good take, I believe.
1: No, it's a hot take. There's a team called Notre Dame that's not won a national championship since 1988, and they got kicked out of the college football playoffs last year, and they're still salty about that. If anybody else in championship bust mode, if anything, Notre Dame may be in more championship or bust mode than Texas and Oregon, according to yours truly, Freddie Coleman. Just a thought.
2: Okay.
1: Just a thought. We got plenty of thoughts involving tonight's NFL game between the Rams and the 49ers in Australia. We don't believe they need to be strong. They need to be strong. Who needs to be strong tonight in that game? That's next on Freddie and Harry.
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7: CMA nominations are out, and one artist is clearly leading the field. Brittany Hopkins tells us who.
8: If the CMA nominations are any indication, it's been a big year for Ella Langley.
9: Drinking Jack all by myself.
8: She leads all artists with 9 nominations, including a spot for Single of the Year with her latest single, Choosing Texas, and for Entertainer of the Year. Miranda Lambert picked up 7 nominations, Casey Musgraves earned 5, and they will all be competing for trophies when Country Music's Biggest Night returns to Nashville in November. I'm Brady Hopkins.
7: And a Memphis woman is facing charges after police say she shot her boyfriend outside the Austin Peay Police Precinct. Investigators say 24-year-old Brianna Moore fired several shots during an argument on Sunday, one round stuck in the precinct building. The victim was critically injured. I'm Scott Hooper.
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7: A federal drug investigation that stretched more than 2 years has led to charges against a dozen Robertson County residents. More now from John Shannon.
13: Federal prosecutors say the defendants are accused of trafficking cocaine and crack cocaine in Robertson County. Most of those charged are from Springfield, with one defendant from Greenbrier. The case followed a 2-year investigation involving the Robertson County Sheriff's Office and federal agents. A coordinated roundup on September 3rd led to 6 arrests. Another suspect was later found

0: in Ohio. Five others were already in custody. One defendant also faces a federal firearms charge. I'm John Shannon.
1: And former Rutherford County Sheriff Truman Jones has died at the age of 87. Jones spent more than 50 years serving Rutherford County, including 27 years as sheriff, making him one of the longest serving sheriffs in Tennessee history. He's also credited with helping launch Tennessee's first school resource officer program. Jones later hosted a popular local radio show on WGNS following his retirement from law enforcement. I'm Scott Hooper, Tennessee Radio Network News.
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5: Day, which court records has indicated, would decide whether to terminate LSU. According to the statement, that's not going to happen. The video conference was meant to discuss recent matters involving conference expectations and responsibilities. Those discussions will continue as the conference and its member universities work toward an appropriate resolution, according to the statement. So no sanctions for LSU. At the SEC had a meeting thinking about expulsion. The SEC told LSU, Lane, we don't care who you think you are. You may have done it over there, but you ain't doing it here. And get away with this in our league. $50 million roster. TROs, meaning temporary restraining orders. Injunctions in your favor be damned. The minute that he did not put those two guys on his roster for the rest of the season, you knew that he went back to the SEC with their head between their legs. The SEC said, we don't care who the hell you think you are. You ain't running this league. We're running this league.
6: Yeah, it's a tuck your tail moment for LSU and that university and Lane Kiffin and company. Don't cause this ruckus and then don't follow through with what you gave the impression that you were going to do. At some point, Lane Kiffin and company, they came to their senses and understood that it was not worth it in the end, all the riffraff. Because when it comes to the SEC as a conference, you want to know if you're LSU, who you want to back you and have your back no matter what the circumstances are, except these kind of circumstances, the commissioner and the conference.
5: Mm-hmm.
6: You want those group of ladies and men to have your back
5: yeah.
6: no matter what. So you can't go against the grain,
5: yep.
6: and the SEC stood their ground, and we have to all applaud them not being pushed over and rolled over by LSU.
5: Yeah, I warned everybody. Well, this is not fair. Yeah, it is. Here's what's not fair: that Lane Kiffin actually thinks that lawmakers or politicians in his state will be on his side. Go 7-5, and see exactly where your friends are going to be. They were going to do that for you because they believe you can win them a national championship in their state. The minute they don't feel that way...
6: It's convenient for them right now.
5: It's completely convenient. The minute they don't look at you the same way because they don't think you can win a national championship, they will turn on you like a snake. You know who won't turn on you? the conference that

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0: When it came to his commentary, true to his upbringing on a farm, Melrose had no time for baloney. He told it like it was.
1: Pittsburgh's struggling right now. They're a fragile team. They didn't play well at the end of the season. They didn't play particularly well in this game, game one.
0: Without pandering, without talking down to fans, without sugarcoating, Melrose brought the game to life for millions of fans, taking them inside the sport. Oh yes, the hair helped. The hair was beloved on its own terms.
2: Your hair, what's it called? Do you have a name for it?
3: I just call it the mullet, but a lot of the other guys call it the Barry Melrose.
2: Oh, I like
3: it. I try to pull it back.
2: That's good.
0: And Barry loved the hair too. If there's a mullet hall of fame, Barry would be a first ballot enshrinee. You see, hockey is more than a game. It's a community transcending borders. And Barry Melrose, on TV, was the leader of that community, from the farm to the pinnacle of the sport. Melrose stood for everything that is good and great about hockey. And as much as the game gave him, he gave back. When his illness, his Parkinson's, became public, there was an outpouring of love and support.
4: Barry Melrose, cool as a rule.
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